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ESPN's Unsportsmanlike starts your day from 5 to 7 a.m. thanks to Game Day Men's Health in Bend. 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

I woke last night to the sound of thunder. 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

keep on pushing, babe, like I've never known before. 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

0: let's just do it in the moment. In the moment, over the last couple of games, he's been great. He's going to have another bad game at some point. It's just going to happen. Mm-hmm. But when you've got Donovan Mitchell next to him, whether numbers back this up in full, he's never played in the conference finals. Donovan Mitchell feels like the guy that, I got it. Don't worry. Got it. I'll win this for us. I have that faith in him. Well, he did it last night on Sportsmanlike. 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I was nervous about that take. And by the way, that was a unified three-way dance we had the other day on the, hey, you got Donovan Mitchell in that moment. You feel good about him in the moment. Then game six happened. Well, forget that. We'll just skip ahead to last night where Donovan Mitchell was amazing for the Cleveland Cavaliers. Kudos to them. A dominating performance. 125-94. Mitchell at 26 points, 8 assists, and 6 rebounds. The 8 assists, way more impactful than even the 26 points. Awesome job by him. Why? Because it set up your MVP, CC, I know, for the game and Jared Allen.
1: Game 7, Jared Allen.
0: Evan Mobley at 21-12, and Sam Merrill, who Smalls said before the game, amazing. She said, bet the over DraftKings on Sam Merrill, right? I mean, you were all over that.
2: Smalls' best bet.
0: 23 points, 7 of 10 from the floor, but 5 of 8 from behind the arc. But let's talk about the Cavs and what they did. We said, we kept quoting our guy Udonis Haslam, who put out there, in order to win a series, here's the math, which I had never heard before he said this. Your stars get you 2. Your role players get you 1, and your coach gets you 1. What was left for the Cavs was the coach getting them 1. Well, what did Kenny Atkinson do last night? Changed the starting lineup, Max Strus in, Dean Wade out, and really made Donovan Mitchell into the true point guard. Back in our day, when we were growing up, the point guard was not out there to score. Even if he had the ability to score, the point guard's job is to distribute. Even when you had a guy like 6'7" Anthony Hardaway, who could probably get to the basket at will, not his job. Not his job. Distribute the ball. Like Magic. Greatest ever to do that. Be like Magic. Well, the point guard's gotten away from that. And what did the Cavs do last night? They got the point guard back to that CC, which got your guy Jared Allen involved, which got Evan Mobley involved. The alteration of Donovan, the 80s point guard like Magic, won the game for them.
1: Yeah, I thought the most important thing is the superstar getting the others going, because the superstar knows he can always get himself going at any point in the game. And Donovan Mitchell being able to get all those other players activated makes a huge difference in terms of them playing with confidence, playing with force in a game 7 on the road. That's tough to be in that position for a core of players that hasn't done it before. To try to get to a conference finals and to have to go into the number one seed's place and do it in a game 7. Remember, the Cavs hadn't won a game on the road this postseason before they won game 5. And then to follow that up with winning a consecutive game in Detroit, that is wildly impressive. But I think the biggest part of that is Donovan Mitchell being committed to making sure that he gets his other guys going and make sure that those guys are playing with confidence. I think that set the stage for us getting game 7 Jared Allen. Jared Allen jumping in there, 23.7 boards, 3 offensive rebounds. I thought that was a huge part of the storyline for last night's game. The Cavs being able to dominate in the paint on both ends of the court. They outscored Detroit by 24 points in the paint, 58-34. A big reason why was Jared Allen. That doesn't happen without Donovan Mitchell getting them going.
2: You always say greatness is being your best when your best is required, and we got that from Donovan Mitchell last night. The stage was the biggest. He was trying to get somewhere he's never been in his career. Not only did he show up at 26, but he facilitated things for his teammates. He's awesome, and I'm really glad that we get to see him take this next step and be on the next stage. But, and I know we'll talk about this a little later, I also think that that game showed the disparity of where the Cavs are and where the Pistons are. There's obvious roster construction issues that the Pistons are going to have to contend with moving forward. And even though they were the number one seed, they aren't a team that are just quite there yet to compete. So, but kudos to the Cavs for taking advantage of what they saw with the Pistons.
0: So tell us, Smalls, and I don't know this like you would, CeCe. Tell us how it happens where Donovan Mitchell's game is different last night. Pre-game conversation with the coach, gut feeling. How does that happen? Where he totally has
2: just
0: a different...
2: Just exerting yourself in a different way?
0: Yeah. How does that happen?
1: Oh, I think it's mainly proof of concept. Like being able to have data points that show, hey, if I get these guys going, I know I can get it going late. Remember earlier in this series, he drops 43 points, but 39 of that comes in the second half. I can do it if I need to do it. But let me see if I can get these other guys going so that the heroics that are required, that were required in one game in this series earlier on, aren't necessary in this one. Like making sure that I don't put my guys in a situation where the game is tight down the stretch, because it is game seven for a lot of guys that haven't been there before. So I think that is an incredible awareness from Donovan Mitchell, being intentional about making sure that he distributes the basketball early, and it worked out for him in a big way. And now this becomes a confidence booster for his guys going into this series against the Knicks, because he's going to need Jared Allen to show up in a big way like he did in game seven. Listen, Jared Allen has had three 20-point performances this postseason. Two of them have happened in game seven. I think this is Donovan Mitchell playing chestnut checkers. Not only does it set up the Cavs to win last night, but it sets up Jared Allen to have a lot of confidence that when those moments happen in this conference finals against the Knicks, that he is more than capable of producing and stepping up for his team. They're going to need Evan Mobley to make big shots in this series against the Knicks. They're going to need the others. They're going to need Sam Merrill. They're going to need Max Strus to make big shots if they're going to pull off this upset. And so I think Donovan Mitchell doing what he did last night not only allows this Cavs core to take that next step, but it gives them more than a puncher's chance going up against the New York Knicks in the conference finals.
2: It definitely gives them confidence. It definitely provides momentum heading into Tuesday. But even as great as Donovan Mitchell was, Allen, Merrill, and Mobley, as you mentioned, can they do it versus the Knicks if James Harden gives you what he gave you last night?
0: Probably not. I think there's one other player I want to highlight for the next series. I think Dennis Schroeder has to be a major part of the next series. And here's why. I think the Knicks have a bunch of guys that can guard Donovan. I mean, nobody can actually guard Donovan. But attempt to. Josh Hart can attempt to. Bridges can attempt to.
1: I don't think Josh Hart has the foot speed to stay with Donovan Mitchell.
0: Bridges, OG, Alvarado off the bench, Deuce McBride. Yeah. There are guys that they could throw at them. Take the starting lineup they used last night. And you talk about game seven. It's one of the reasons they probably inserted Strus into the starting lineup. That ain't going to face him. The guy's been in the finals. He knows, like, nothing. Yeah. He's been through this, right? Who's guarding Jalen Brunson? They got nobody. They got nobody you could logically say could guard Jalen Brunson. Dennis Schroeder and Keon Ellis off the bench are the only two guys that I think even have a shot of guarding Jalen Brunson. And conversely, where I have been very critical of the Jalen Brunson defense, he can hide in this series. Because I love Max Strus, he can find a way to navigate Max Strus. And if it's Dean Wade, even though Dean Wade is like a foot taller than him, he can navigate Dean Wade. And if, conversely, if you put Schroeder in the game, he can navigate Schroeder. All of the stuff that I've said about Jalen Brunson in terms of the defense, I don't think comes to fruition in this series unless I'm totally missing something. Now, the Cavs should make sure they get Brunson on Donovan and on Harden, but I think that you're going to really need Dennis Schroeder in the next series here. And so you ask about, can Harden do this in the next series?
2: They get it done if he's what he was last night?
0: If he's that, you're going to have a seat on the bench because you're not providing me defense, and Jalen Brunson's going to kill you.
1: Well, maybe it's about James Harden being able to draw fouls on Jalen Brunson.
0: Well, that's a great one.
1: Maybe that's the
0: key. Attack him. Go ahead.
1: Well, that's what CJ McCollum did in the Hawks series. I think you have to expose Jalen Brunson in that way on the defensive end. Try to get him in foul trouble because it changes what the New York Knicks are if Jalen Brunson can't be aggressive on the offensive end. So I think that's the approach that Cleveland has to try to defend him.
0: The Knicks,
1: because they don't have any answers from a personnel standpoint to slow down Brunson. Mm-hmm. They just don't.
0: They don't. Knicks are a better team, which is why what you're suggesting, what I'm suggesting, means we're going to have a rough couple of weeks with Nuno. And I'm going to tell you why. Our producer is a Knicks fan. I'm going to tell you why. There's no way of doing this, in my opinion, if you're the Cavs, unless you play games like that. Unless you literally are running an offense just for Harden to draw fouls on Brunson.
1: Yes.
0: Where there's actually no destination in terms of a basket. The only destination is, can we draw fouls? It will drive people like Nuno, who are diehard Knicks fans, nuts, because it will feel like it's not basketball. How the heck else are you going to win? You have to do things like this. This is part of the sport, unfortunately. I think the Cavs are going to have to play games in the next series. obviously they're going to play games. They're going to play games within the game kind of thing.
2: Mental games.
0: Yeah.
1: Yeah, but I think the other way they win, though, is the advantage that they have inside. I guess the perceived advantage based on how they built their roster. They went with this double big lineup with Jared Allen and Evan Mobley, two guys that have all-star talent. They went with that because they think that that gives them a decided advantage. Now, they don't have a size advantage against the New York Knicks because they've got Karl Anthony Towns and Mitchell Robinson. But can your two bigs in the lineup at the same time be a net positive against their two bigs in the lineup at the same time? That becomes the question. I think that has to be the approach if you're Kenny Atkinson. Can those guys be in the same lineup, play extended minutes, on the defensive end, cover up some of the ails that your backcourt has in terms of being able to slow down perimeter players from the Knicks? But then on the offensive end, being able to dominate inside like they showed in Game 7 against the Pistons. That has to be the hope for the Detroit Pistons, because that's the only place that you could point to and you say, maybe they can best the Knicks in that area.
0: So what you're saying in theory makes a lot of sense. I wonder if it ends up being the other way, where the Cavs feel like we can only play one big and we need shooters everywhere else. There was a lineup last night where it was, I think it was Donovan, not Harden, but they had Sam Merrill, Max Strus, and Dean Wade on the floor together with Donovan and a big. And it's just Donovan driving and spreading the floor and just shooting threes, and they were great at that last night. Listen, ladies and gentlemen, we have an unbelievable postseason right now. Like, I understand it's not LA. I understand it's not Boston. It doesn't matter. Oklahoma City is trying to become an iconic all-time team. San Antonio is being birthed as this dynastic team for years to come. The New York Knicks have built up to this point that they're at right now. The Cleveland Cavaliers have done the same. This is an awesome conference finals. Of course, all the games on ESPN Radio presented by Gusto. I think this is really good. I think we are setting up for a great conference. And the storylines, Donovan Mitchell from the Northeast always wanted to be with the Knicks and is doing great things with the Cavs.
1: Kenny Best, his hometown team.
2: Yep.
0: Kenny Atkinson,
2: yeah,
0: who's from here, got a raw deal with the Brooklyn Nets, you know, got fired there because Durant and Harden, ironically, Durant and Kyrie, excuse me, did not want him. Harden joined later.
1: They all wanted to be the coach.
0: Yeah. Which Kyrie actually was quoted as saying, literally said, we're all the coach, which is just remarkable. So they're going up against each other. You know, the storyline from years ago where Jared Allen kind of backed down to the Knicks and said, you know, maybe the lights are too bright for me in this moment. I mean, it's remarkable what we have. These are really good teams and they're vying for a title. And I think we're going to have a lot of fun with this over the next few weeks. Maybe Nuno won't.
1: You think the Cavs Knicks is going to be a short series?
0: No, I hope not. I think the Knicks should win, but I also think
1: it's going to be 6 or 7 games.
0: Yeah, because I have this belief around Donovan Mitchell. I believe in him in the big moments, even though Game 6 looked ugly. I really believe in Donovan Mitchell, and I think he's going to show up big in a big moment.
3: Check the scoreboard, homie.
0: I think both the Cavs and the Knicks are deep. I think the Knicks are clearly deep. I think you have to look at the Cavs roster to know that they can be deep.
1: Yeah.
0: Like, the Knicks play guys, and they're contributing. Yeah. I just think this is a great series here.
1: I'm just saying, Brunson is back on the desk.
2: Oh, boy.
1: He's got the dollar underneath. I'm just saying, Brunson is back on the desk.
0: You know, are you worried?
2: It's your winning time on Brunson on the desk.
3: Am I worried about the fact that Brunson's on the desk? Yeah.
0: Are you worried about the Knicks and the Cavs here?
3: I think it will be an interesting series. I think the Cavs do stuff that will bother the Knicks. I know Canty's trying to talk about Jared Allen and Evan Mobley, but I go back to 2024 where Mitchell Robinson and Isaiah Hartenstein punked those guys.
0: Yeah.
3: Like, literally punked them to the point that Jared Allen was like, the lights were brighter than I thought. Like, right, that infamous quote that he hit him with. And that's where I'm like, I feel like they have that this matchup advantage in that situation where, you know, the Cavs can't hide someone on Asar Thompson because Josh Hart hasn't been shooting the ball great, but he still will shoot the ball. We'll take those 3 points. So it'll be an interesting series, and we'll see how tomorrow night plays out with the rust versus the exhaustion that the Cavs have. Everyone is tired and stressed.
2: Nuno, if it is in fact rust, are you driving up here to take Brunson off the desk?
3: I will pay someone to take care of that Brunson bobblehead.
0: I do it. PayPal me.
1: Ready to go. Brunson is on the desk.
4: Oh, he has people everywhere.
2: That's right.
1: I have more than one, though.
2: Oh.
1: Remember, I got it because I went to the game.
2: Right.
3: And I have more than one person that can take care of him.
2: Okay. He's got money to
1: Well, listen, if I've got, if this Brunson disappears, I have a backup Brunson that I will bring in.
0: You got Rick?
1: I have a backup Brunson. There's another Brunson that's on the bench.
2: Wow.
1: Similar to the Knicks. And I will put that Brunson on the desk only during our show hours take him off the desk to make sure that nobody disappears him.
0: All right.
1: There's no way to get away from Brunson on the desk.
0: As the Cavs advance, a 60-win one seed goes home. But it's not a disappointment? We'll discuss next. We're on Sportsmanlike, presented by Progressive Insurance.
3: He without sin should cast the first stone.
4: All the dunks.
5: Cunningham to the basket. And he dunks it with the left hand.
4: The dives.
5: Doncic lofts it for James. Slams it home.
4: The daggers.
5: Gilgeous Alexander open three. Bang, he got it. And the Thunder have taken the lead.
4: The NBA playoffs are on ESPN Radio, ESPN, and on ABC. 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
0: Evan Cohen here. 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
1: Now flips it to Schroeder on the right wing, guarded by Harris. They get it back to Mitchell. Mitchell on the right wing on Harris. Step back three on the way. Mitchell, nothing but net. 95-69, up to 26 points here with the lead for the Cavs. Mitchell with 24.
2: And now Mitchell is styling on him too, celebrating after that one. Got Tobias Harris again.
3: Great call last night here on ESPN Radio. George Sedano, Clint Azabuke on the 125-94 destruction by the Cavs over the Detroit Pistons in Detroit last night. That was big news last night and today. Also big news today into 2030. Adam Schefter, Ian Rappaport have reported that it's going to be voted on that Nashville is going to be the home of the Super Bowl in 2030. Yay. 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Wait, I got a yay, half a yay?
4: Yeah, yay.
3: That's the difference in Cam's sound effect and your yay were not aligned.
4: Nashville is a great time. It's a great time. We had the draft down there, I think, in 2019?
5: Yes.
4: And I was on draft coverage for there. Wasn't an exciting draft class, but Nashville did a really good job of hosting us. Everything downtown, everything by the river, it was awesome.
3: So why the half yay?
5: Yeah, so why the yay?
4: Yeah, we did it.
5: Yeah, we did it.
4: Yeah, we did it.
3: Wow.
4: I'm not going to be over-enthused until I know who's on the coverage for said Super Bowl. I'm
5: not gonna go. It might not be ours.
4: It might not be ours.
5: But a Super Bowl is still a Super Bowl.
4: Sure. But, I mean, the Super Bowl in L.A., like, we got a Super Bowl in Hollywood.
6: Canty, what Nashville hotel are you staying at?
5: Can't.
3: That'd be great. A Marriott. The nicest Marriott there is.
4: That's a great question.
6: Start looking it up.
4: I have to do a deep dive with the Marriott.
3: No.
5: Oh,
3: this is what. Oh, no, we're not doing this.
4: We have to plan ahead.
5: No, but also.
4: We have to plan ahead.
5: You have revealed that during your time in Dallas, you have some very beautiful cowboy boots.
4: Yes.
5: Is this the time for CeCe to bust out the cowboy attire, the Lucchese's on Broadway?
4: With the 10-gallon hat?
5: Uh-huh.
4: Might be. Bolo tie?
5: I would love it.
3: I would pay money.
5: Dress the part.
3: For you to call our boss, Justin Craig, today, as long as it's recorded, and say, hey, I need you for a couple minutes. Yeah, what's going on, CeCe? We got to talk 2030 Super Bowl hotel.
4: Do we have the game? That's what I need to
3: know. I just want you to make that call and force him into a conversation around 2030 bookings. Because, by the way, people hear this like, you guys, what are you talking about? He did this a year ago of saying, hey, we need to discuss the 2027 LA hotel, which you did get out in front of, I will say.
4: I actually called the hotel, my preferred hotel to stay at, and they said, sir, we do not make reservations that far in advance.
3: But I'd like you to put Justin on that task.
4: You
3: today.
4: Don't know who I work for.
5: And you say, you know what? Open the books.
4: Exactly. Exactly.
7: Oh, and yes, boy. It looks like that will be an ABC Super Bowl.
3: Oh, so there we go.
4: Yeah! Let's go! Let's go! Let's go!
3: Wow, the yay
5: so
3: change.
4: Brand new stadium. I'm putting on a 10-gallon hat and Casey boots. The bolo tie. Let's go.
5: Evan Cohen dressing in cowboy attire. Will you?
3: Well, I dress in, sure. Yeah, I'll do that. I'll do that. Yeah, why not? 2030?
5: I mean,
3: I gotta lose a couple pounds for that. I gotta wear the tight, like, jean shirt, right?
6: Still waiting on you to, dress like Danhausen.
3: I'm all in on dressing like Danhausen.
4: Yeah, when is that gonna happen?
5: Yeah,
3: you
5: wanna
3: just commit to a Halloween costume right now?
5: No, it doesn't have to be Halloween.
3: Why?
5: No, it should just be a regular Tuesday or something. Where you come in as Danhausen.
6: You guys have discussed doing wrestlers in the past.
3: Yeah,
6: this could be the
3: you and Trick are like in together.
5: I don't know if I could do that.
3: Rhea?
5: I don't know if I can wear Rhea's outfit.
3: Okay, so you don't have to wear
5: her place of employment.
4: Okay, she cannot do that.
3: I'm not saying you have to wear Rhea's outfit. I'm saying that happens to be your favorite female wrestler.
5: Love Rhea.
3: So we can find another female wrestler that you would like, or a male wrestler. You can dress as Dennis Rodman. Yeah, you did dress as Dennis Rodman.
4: Point. You did
5: But a very specific Rodman when he married himself. We crushed it.
6: We can find a wrestler.
3: There are a million wrestlers that you would feel comfortable dressing as. So if you are comfortable praising Rhea but not dressing as Rhea, great. No problem. We'll find a different one. Me as Danhausen.
5: But I think it's funnier if you just come in randomly one
4: like
5: day.
4: Danhausen. Maybe if the Knicks get to the NBA Finals.
3: No, because I think they could.
4: The streak that they're on right now, Danhausen started. So if they continue the streak into the NBA Finals, then maybe you can dress like Danhausen, and hopefully the Knicks' good fortunes continue against whoever comes out of the West.
3: Okay.
8: Yes. We should have that drop. That's good. Well, the Cavs were very nice last night.
7: Real quick. Okay. Yeah, this is all about you. And then let's just, you know, save this for the next segment. Let's not...
8: Is this on the air right now?
5: Yeah.
7: Let's just do this.
6: I love when Nuno does on-air producing. Yeah,
5: me too. I love that
7: take
5: too.
7: The break.
3: Okay, this is all about me. I didn't do anything. All right, Super Bowl schedule 2030. You know, in all seriousness, do you know 27 is LA. Do we know 28 and 29, or is that still going to be announced?
7: 28 is supposed to be Atlanta, and 29, I think, per Schefter's report in March, it was going to be Vegas.
3: Okay, so
5: Atlanta,
3: we have
5: Vegas, Nashville.
3: Yeah, those are good cities. LA, Atlanta, Vegas, Nashville.
5: Yeah, LA,
3: so I like what we have here. Separate from this, is there a rule that you guys would have if you were the NFL? Forget the money part of it must be, is it warm weather? Is it dome stadium just in case? Like, is there something that you would have, or a retractable roof, I should say, that if you're like,
4: they have a rule. If you build a new stadium, we're going to give you a Super Bowl.
5: Yeah.
3: In Buffalo, they're giving you one?
4: I'm sure they
5: wouldn't be surprised.
4: I wouldn't be surprised.
3: That would be fascinating.
4: That would be awesome, though.
5: Bill's
3: you want
5: Mafia?
3: That in the cold weather
4: Hell
3: Super Bowl?
4: Yeah, I want a Super
5: Wings?
4: Bowl, cold weather Super Bowl.
5: I would
4: be
5: love
4: great.
5: It. I would love a cold weather Super Bowl.
4: Yeah. Mm. Be awesome.
3: Well, had some people over yesterday, and they were looking around. Boy, my lawn looked good. Thank you, True Green. 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
2: Is Mozambique the best country name of all time?
3: I thought that was a person.
2: Mozambique?
4: You thought Mozambique was a person?
3: The way you just said it was like Mozambique, and I'm like, I don't know what to say.
4: You thought it was a basketball player?
3: Do you think the Knicks should play Mozambique?
4: Against the Spurs, Mike Brown really went to his bench. Yes. Mozambique played some critical
3: and
4: minutes.
3: And here's the thing, Tibbs would never have used Mozambique.
5: I don't want to count the chickens before they hatch, but like we're gonna have a tough time ever.
4: We're not gonna top that, Mozambique.
5: I mean, I don't know.
4: Mozambique is 15-10 every night.
6: Could the Pistons use Mo?
4: They could have used him.
5: No, you know what? The Pistons have too many Mozambiques. That's the problem. Mozambique is like this grimy rebound defense guy. You don't need 10 Mozambiques. You need like 5, and then a couple of like. Tyler Joneses. I don't know who Tyler Jones sounds like a slasher to me.
6: I love that
4: Tyler
6: you
4: Jones,
6: have
4: new
6: a
4: AD
6: sign.
4: Of the Stanford Cardinals. Yeah.
5: Oh, that's actually a person?
4: Yeah, it's a person, yeah.
5: Speaking
4: came
5: of smart
4: from, came
5: schools.
4: From UVA.
5: Well, I was going to say, congratulations.
4: Andrew Lux handpicked AD.
5: Love congratulations that. To UVA.
4: Yeah.
5: Tennis champions.
4: Let's go! I saw that.
5: They
4: yes.
5: won the tennis championship
4: yes.
5: over the weekend.
4: Yes.
5: And while we're on, the non-obvious
4: tennis,
5: sports,
4: let's go.
5: Do you know that UCLA has a young lady that has hit 40 home runs this year in softball, an all-time record?
6: Ooh.
5: 40.
2: Megan Grant.
5: Unbelievable.
2: Shout out.
5: Unbelievable.
6: Shout out to Megan.
2: Jalen Duren for Mozambique straight up. Who says no?
5: They're the same. That's, when you think of Mozambique it's Jalen Duren's game is Mozambique.
6: I love that
5: it's
6: you have
5: 15
6: and 10. A style of play to Mo.
5: We both. Yeah. Smalls, when we stumbled on the Mozambique, we both had the same exact description of the kind of style
4: yes.
5: of play that this hypothetical, mythical person
4: Mozambique is not a perimeter player.
5: No, he's literally
4: Mozambique
5: Jalen
4: lives
5: Dern.
4: In the paint. Lives in the paint.
5: So the 60 win.
4: He shoots 67% from the free throw line.
6: Oh, okay.
5: You know what? How about this?
4: Averaging 11 boards, 3 blocks, and 6 hard fouls.
6: So the Pistons need less of Mozambique.
5: They have Mozambique
6: they
5: already.
6: Less of that.
5: Yeah, you don't need doubles.
6: More
5: right?
6: diversity.
5: Right. He lives in the paint. That's Sherwin-Williams paint, of course. Last night, the Pistons get eliminated by the Cleveland Cavaliers. They get annihilated, 125-94. And they won 60 games in the regular season. They were a one seed. Cade Cunningham at 37 minutes last night, 13 points, 5 of 16 from the floor, 0 of 7 from behind the arc. Is that a tough look? Absolutely. Is he the best player on the team? Absolutely. Is he truly the only great offensive player on the team that plays regularly at his
4: absolutely.
5: Age? Yes, absolutely. J.B. Bickerstaff, head coach, Detroit Pistons, had this assessment post-game as to whether or not this season ended and was a disappointment.
7: It's not a disappointment at all. I'm not ever will I be disappointed in these guys. These guys every single day give us what they got. You know, so it is not a disappointment. It's a loss, and it's a tough loss. But, you know, that adjective will never be used as this group.
5: Do we consider what happened with the Pistons a disappointment this year?
4: No. No, I don't consider it a disappointment. This team played hard. They gave effort. They as JB said, they gave them everything they had. They just didn't have enough. This is a team that bullied their way to 60 wins this year. They beat most teams during the regular season with effort, defense, and physicality. They weren't allowed to play with said physicality in this series. Now, credit to Donovan Mitchell for preemptively going at the refs and the refs giving him a favorable whistle. Throughout the course of this series, the Cavs shot 60 more free throws than the Detroit Pistons. Mm. The Pistons had 42 more fouls than Cleveland. So, like, it's clear that when it comes to the officiating this series, the refs weren't going to allow the Detroit Pistons to play bully ball. And that's what got the Pistons to this point. That has been their ethos. That has been their mantra. They have been the more physical team every single time out, with the exception of this series, because the refs wouldn't allow them to be. You're forcing to play left-handed. That's when the deficiencies when it comes to secondary scoring comes into play. And that's why last night looked as one-sided as it did.
6: I think it's a disappointment because you're a one seed, and especially the way that you played in game 6 to come out and lose by 31 points, the third largest defeat by 60 win team in NBA postseason history. That's disappointing, but you're a couple years removed from that historic 28 game losing streak. It feels like this is part of the progression for this group with the Detroit Pistons. It feels like this time next year, if the result was the same, we could officially say this is a huge disappointment. They've arrived at a certain place and their overall growth as an organization with this group where you say, okay, it feels like advancement, even though it has a tinge of disappointment with just the disparity in the loss last night, but that's over moving forward. Like, they have some decisions to make about roster construction, but I think heading into next year, that's when we officially say, okay, the Pistons have put people on notice. They're no longer this upstart type group. We expect more from them.
5: Yeah, this team, if they run it back, will not get to the conference finals next year. No way. No, not as is. No, not as is. Because there's nobody on the horizon with this roster that you could imagine emerging into a number two offensive option. Because if you look at Ausar Thompson and you say, let's play out the best possible case scenario in his dream world, who can he become? The answer for me is Andre Iguodala, which is an amazing compliment. If you could become Andre Iguodala, you sign up for that every day of the week.
4: Finals MVP.
5: Finals MVP. Andre Iguodala, by his own admission on his championship teams, was not the second option offensively, was not at times even the third or fourth options offensively, but was a vital key to winning championships on and off the court, and then got to another finals right after with Miami. He's an awesome player. You're not building a championship team in 2026 with an Andre Iguodala comp as your second best offensive player. You're also not going to win a championship without an Andre Iguodala comp, right?
4: Very, very true. So all things can be true here.
5: But if you run it back this way, you're not going to get to the NBA finals next year, the conference finals. So now we have a number one overall pick in Cade Cunningham. You have a 60-win team. You have a team that needed to come back in round one against Orlando and then got to a game seven, lost at home. You have three relative to second option on offense. I don't want to call them failed draft picks, but number five pick 3 years in a row since Cade was drafted. Jaden Ivey not on the team. Ausar Thompson I just mentioned, and Ron Holland. Most of you probably don't even know his name, and I'm not trying to insult the audience. I'm saying he's not a regular part of the team, and he's young, but he was a fifth pick in the draft, played garbage time. You're not getting the second option from three number five picks. You got to get it from somewhere. Where? You're Detroit. You're Trajan Langdon, who runs the personnel. You're going after what player, realistically, if you're Detroit? Who are you going after? You have tons of picks. You have the aforementioned Thompson if you have to trade him. If you want to trade Duren, it would have to be a sign and trade, which means the incoming team has to take him for at least 3 years on a contract, which would be no problem for an incoming team because he's a young player. You do have Isaiah Stewart as a backup big if you want to go there. Where are you going, CeCe?
4: You need scoring. You need somebody that's a bucket getter. I mean, I don't know, man. I look at some of the names that have been thrown out there. People have tried to associate Giannis with it. I don't know that that's going to happen. Jaylen Brown, I don't know that the Celtics are going to be willing to trade him. Of people that could potentially be gettable, I don't know where you go. I mean, you need something. You need somebody that fits the timeline that can slot in alongside Cade Cunningham. You don't necessarily need somebody that is a lockdown defender because you got enough defense on the roster. I don't know where you go. I mean,
5: well, I'm glad you asked.
4: I don't know where you go.
6: Trade,
4: I mean, there's somebody that I have in mind.
5: Go ahead. Say Devin Booker's name if you want to say Devin Booker's name.
6: Oh, is
4: no,
6: that
4: that's
6: you
4: not
6: okay.
4: No, I was going to
5: say. No, Detroit guy.
4: Go ahead.
5: Okay, couple. How about Jamal Murray?
4: I don't think he's going anywhere.
5: I think he probably is, if I had to bet.
4: You think he's going to be traded?
5: I'm not reporting that.
4: You think he's going to be traded this offseason?
5: I think it is completely on the table for everyone on that roster not named Nikola Jokic to be traded. So there's a name.
6: Oh, wow.
5: Nuno brings up Lauri Markkanen with the Utah Jazz. So, Smalls, I know you spent the weekend studying the Jazz roster, as did many out there.
4: I don't think that's the fit. I don't think
5: he makes a lot of sense if you keep Dern. Next to Dern.
4: Yeah, sure, but he's not a guy that's going to be able to create on his own. He needs a setup guy, and they need to find somebody else that can create for himself and others. They don't have that.
6: And you said if you keep Dern, are you going to keep him?
5: Well, that's the thing. It's kind of like you're not going to be able to get a guy like Giannis without giving up Dern and a sign and trade. Could you get a guy like Markkanen without giving up Dern? Yes, because that team in Utah has Walker Kessler if they re-sign him and Jaren Jackson Jr. So positionally, that would make some sense there. I mean, how about Kyrie Irving? If you're Dallas, he's not on the same timeline as Cooper Flagg, in my opinion. Cooper Flagg having another defender next to him like Thompson could be nasty if those two were defending. I'm just throwing that out there.
4: Let me
5: as
4: ask
5: a
4: you a question. Let me ask you a question.
5: Ja?
4: That's exactly where I was going to go.
6: Huh.
4: How, like, if Memphis is truly fed up with him,
5: they can, are. Can, I think that's pretty
4: can,
5: clear.
4: Can, yeah. that, can that locker room, can J.B. Bickerstaff, with their young core players, can they absorb a Ja Morant? Because it's not a question of whether Ja fits exactly what they would need.
6: Mm-hmm.
4: Can create for himself, can create for others.
6: Co-star.
4: Like he can yeah. he can be that. Ja would be box office
6: mm-hmm.
4: alongside Cade Cunningham. That would be a fascinating lineup in terms of what they could do, the versatility around that. I don't know that it's going to cost you a lot to get Ja Morant. The only question is, from a chemistry standpoint and a personality standpoint, can he fit with what they're trying to do in Detroit?
6: Could a change of scenery help him?
5: For sure, but who's putting their arm around him? Like, these are this team is littered with young
4: Ben
5: players.
4: Ben Wallace?
5: Okay, but we've talked.
4: Like
5: people
4: the,
5: say, you tell me if I'm wrong.
4: The people in the organization?
5: But you tell me if I'm wrong on this.
4: The players that are around that team? Jalen Rose, who's always there?
5: Yes, but have to be an active player? Doesn't there have to be someone?
6: Like a Chris Paul
4: player?
6: Who had done that.
4: I don't know that it has
5: Shea,
4: to be.
5: That's, yeah,
4: I don't know that it necessarily has to be an active player. I don't know that that's the case.
5: So in the hypothetical that you're thinking about, Ja gets traded there. Ja, come on into the office. We want to talk to you about a couple things before we get going here. Sits down in the office, then all of a sudden, Ben Wallace walks in. Rasheed Wallace walks in. Rip Hamilton walks in. Rick Mahorn walks in, and they stand over. They stand like he's at the desk, and they're just standing up. Here's how it goes here. We're here to protect you. We're here to be by your side. Like, that's the kind of – like, that's what you're having there. Like,
4: yeah, the Bad Boys.
5: Yeah.
4: Literally the new era of Bad Boys in Detroit.
5: Because they were not Bad Boys. No, but they were not Bad Boys off the court. But Smalls, hold on. This is different. We're on to something.
6: Yeah, but in a new era? I don't know.
5: But Ben Wallace – Rick Mahorn. These are guys that are good guys off the court. These are not the bad. Yeah. They're bad boys on the court, not off the court. Even Rasheed Wallace. I mean, Rasheed Wallace. Everybody loves Rasheed Wallace.
4: Yeah.
5: If you can find the bad boys on the court who are going to be insanely responsible off the court, which is what those guys were.
4: That's what they need. I'm starting to settle into it. That's the guy.
5: Ja?
4: That's the guy. For what it would cost you, where this team is at, that's the guy. I understand it has an air of desperation around it, but I think in today's NBA, like Javonte mentioned earlier on the show, you don't have very long to sell these superstar players that this is a place that you can win at. And Cade Cunningham, after, you know, this ascension, being an MVP candidate, winning 60 games, you ain't got too many more seasons to burn and come up short before he's going to start looking around and thinking that he'd be better served going somewhere else to finish out the prime of his career. So I think a move like that, bringing in a guy like Ja Morant, would make a lot of sense for the Detroit Pistons, who are not necessarily a destination that a lot of players want to line up to go to.
5: Yeah, I mean, I could probably make it work pretty quickly here if I could figure this out very quickly. Let me just carry the one. Yeah, I mean, you can make this work. That could happen. That can happen.
6: Ja.
4: What are we talking about giving up?
5: I think, well, you would start with Duncan Robinson and Caris LeVert. So you'd have
4: drive them to Memphis.
5: Right. I'm just saying you don't have to give up too much.
4: That's what I'm saying.
5: I still got to do a little bit. It can get done. It can absolutely get done. Yeah, I can get it done easily.
4: Bad boys, Detroit basketball. Let's go. I like it, Ev. Well, just problem solved. You said you don't like to talk about a problem without coming up with a solution.
5: Mm-hmm.
4: We just came up with a solution.
5: Well, it's like if you're at home, right, and you're like, these walls are horrible. What I need to paint them. Here's the solution.
6: It's Sherwin-Williams.
5: Well done.
6: In sports, the best teams know when to make their move. Evan's trying to make moves for the Pistons on the trade machine over there. Sherwin-Williams is making theirs with their Memorial Day sale. It's here. We're talking 30% off paints and stains May 15th through the 18th. You know, my St. Louis Cardinals have been really exciting so far this season. Tarps off. We're going to talk about that later in the week. I'm looking at the studio walls. Let's infuse some Cardinals red in here. 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
4: Game to the Spurs, series of the Spurs. 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
16: They're defending chance. We know it's going to be tough to knock them off, but I think we're pretty confident we can do it.
17: I'm just going to say that that's on me, even though I think it's on Cam. Clearly the rhythm in which he plays that is different than when Pat plays it. He waits a split second
6: longer.
17: No,
6: I think it's the way it's put together.
18: That's the, like, production.
6: Yeah,
18: like,
6: the production is put together. He just fires the whole production.
18: I just hit the production. Also, your mic was down, so no one heard you talking early the first time or the second time. But
17: oh, well, we didn't know that. Now. I apologize. That sounds really... I jumped in. I talked over the highlight in my head.
6: He talked over it twice, but his mic was not up, so
18: yeah, because I know that there's a chance you could do that, so I kept your mic down until it was time for you to
17: speak.
18: Great
17: job by you.
6: He was really ready for the big sell. The Timberwolves vanquished from the postseason.
18: Vanquished? I'd be disappointing if that's the word of the day.
4: You were vanquished? No, that's not it. That can't be it.
18: Can't be the word of the day?
4: No.
18: Yeah, I wouldn't think so, but the way she said it.
6: What?
18: Oh, you know what? I'm going to say word of the day. I'm going to say word of the day.
6: No. Vanquished is not
4: I'm about
6: our
4: to
6: word
4: say, it can't
6: day.
4: Be the word of the day.
18: You voice cracked, and I thought maybe that was it.
4: She's baiting you.
18: I know.
4: She's been
18: know.
4: Baiting she's been you good really recently. Well the last
18: very
4: couple
18: good.
4: Weeks.
6: And you've been really bad.
18: Yeah.
6: No.
18: I actually did spend my weekend on Lori Markin and trades. That's the problem.
6: You know, Evan's a bit woebegone.
18: Oh,
6: after losing
4: woebegone.
6: To me
18: oh,
6: 2 weeks in a row, he's lost.
4: I don't think anybody's going to get woebegone.
6: Wobegon, sad, miserable, forlorn. Evan, when he loses at the word of the day, Anthony Edwards.
5: Let's
6: after being vanquished.
5: I should have left. I should have left and shook your hand with 8 minutes to go and just conceded at that point.
6: Crybaby.
5: Thank you, Smalls. Just like Ant-Man did, as the Spurs eliminated the Wolves on Friday night. They won by 30. By the way, some of these games, insane blowouts, including the game sevens, which have just been blowout after blowout in these elimination games. But Anthony Edwards walked over to the San Antonio bench with 8:01 to go in the game, when they were down 128-95, and shook hands with the Spurs. CC has no issue with that whatsoever.
4: No.
5: I think he should have waited till the end of the game. I did not like that, Smalls. I don't think you liked that either.
6: I was just very surprised. I didn't expect that from him in that moment.
5: So he does that, and that's a huge story in the moment. But what happened after has now dragged this story on even more. Naz Reid, former Sixth Man of the Year award winner, had this to say about the Wolves and the moodiness around the team.
19: Probably just moodiness. You look at both of those teams and they're playing for, you know, one another. They're excited to be on the court with another. And, you know, they're a team where, you know, they're selfless, like I've mentioned before. So I think, just probably there's some of those aspects. I think, you know, I think we have more than enough talent. I think we have more than enough, you know, guys bring it to the table and, compete at a high level. But just, you know, being less moody. I think that's just the name of the game for us. Just being less moody and more selfless and then just, carrying ourselves with, you know, championship aspirations like we've done before. Just having that as the cherry on top.
5: Okay, Norm.
4: We know he's not talking about himself.
6: Right.
4: Cause Naz Reid has been selfless and the consummate professional. Like he could be a starter on 20 other teams in the NBA, but he's accepted this role with the Minnesota Timberwolves and coming off the bit. Like, it's not, Naz Reid is not talking about him in that clip.
5: Okay.
4: He's not talking about himself.
5: But wait, there's more. Interesting choice of words here because the words continue, but with another person. Here's Jaden McDaniels, who really had a breakout season this year, talking about the moodiness around the Wolves.
19: If it's not your night, you know, just be happy for the next person that's having a good game or whoever's stepping up that night. I feel like that's the first part. And then just really just being together. Like, I know we all cool. We're all friends and stuff. So it shouldn't really matter, like, who's having a good game. But I for sure think we get rid of that a little bit. We'll be way better.
5: Moodiness, happy for each other. See, now I look at the Anthony Edwards walk-off a little differently. When Stan Van Gundy and Udonis Haslem are both critiquing the lack of support, and probably the lack of support for the teammates, it sounds like that's a much greater issue than just Anthony Edwards going over with 8 minutes to go. It sounds like I'm done with some of these people. That's why I'm doing this. And I want Tim Connolly, our president of basketball operations, to know I'm done with these people. And that's how it's getting done. But who are these people? That's the question.
4: The word on the street is that it's Julius Randle. Mm-hmm. That's who they're talking about. I mean, Rudy Gobert has been there for a long time, and I know that's somebody that you brought up when you heard the term moody thrown out there.
5: It's because everybody critiques him all the time.
4: Rudy Gobert has been there forever. This has never come up with them talking about being too moody. And I will say this, the worst thing you can call a professional athlete is soft. Maybe the next worst thing you can call a professional athlete is moody.
6: Really?
4: Yeah.
6: Same category.
4: Nobody wants to be known as a moody guy. Like, you know, like you want to be known as a professional.

0: back to the championship rounds?
1: Moody.
0: Moody.
2: Moses.
1: Moody, Moses, Moses, Moody, Moody, Moses, Moses, Moody. Shout out to Perk. We're on sports.
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2: Not to reveal too much, but I know that a name has been picked.
3: Correct.
2: For your soon-to-be son. 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
3: yeah.
2: is not my business.
3: He's
2: going to
3: be bringing the thunder.
2: Right. So that is not my business to share.
3: Mm-hmm.
2: But would you consider a last-minute name change to Mo as the first name, Zambeek as the middle name?
3: I like it. 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If I name him Mo Zambeek Canty, it's league or bust. He ain't going to be no orthopedic surgeon named Mo Zambeek Canty.
4: Yeah.
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0: 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I may have to miss a show this week. I got Dr. Zambique that's going to see me for a back issue. It's amazing. Mozambique. What a name. What a name. So you hear the black and yellow in the background, and that is because we actually have tangible, real-life Aaron Rodgers news without speculation. He has made his way to the Steelers camp. He's there today. 1 year, $22 million deal per Adam Schefter, up to $25 million with the bonuses that could be involved. And the Steelers today kick off OTAs, one of eight teams, Bills, Cardinals, Dolphins, Falcons, Raiders, Ravens, Steelers, Titans, that kick off OTAs today. It is done. It is seemingly signed, sealed, delivered. We knew that he was in town.
1: Consummated with ice cream.
0: That was going to be my big setup there.
1: I'm sorry, Evan.
0: No, it's fine. We knew that it was trending towards that. Why? This is not a joke. This is 2026 in a nutshell. Because of a viral photo, I believe on Friday night, of Rodgers and some of his Steelers teammates at a local ice cream shop in Pittsburgh. And then one would obviously infer, why is he showing up just to get ice cream with his teammates? He likely is going to sign the contract, which CC, he has now done that. Rodgers on the Steelers for year two means what for this football team?
2: It means a great storyline between he and Mike McCarthy in terms of being able to right some of the wrongs that happened at the end of their tenure together at Green Bay. Rodgers ousted McCarthy, showing frustrations about how stagnant their offensive system had become. But I do think the absence of Mike McCarthy as his head coach over the last several years has made the heart grown fonder for Rodgers, which is why I love to see this humanistic storyline front and center for Pittsburgh. I would like to think, in the best case scenario, in a perfect world, that this head coach quarterback tandem helps usher in the next franchise quarterback for the Pittsburgh Steelers, whether that ends up being Will Howard or Drew Aller. But I can't help but go to the play smalls of more of the same mediocrity that we've seen post Ben Roethlisberger with the Pittsburgh Steelers offense.
1: Yeah.
2: Right? Aaron Rodgers last season had the fastest snap to throw time in the NFL, 2.59 seconds. He had the shortest average yards of completions from a distance standpoint. 3.7 was the average distance of yards per completion. The shortest average yards per pass attempt in terms of distance at 5.8. And so what we have is a quarterback that's unwilling to throw the ball down the field because of his arm talent and where that's at in this stage in his career, and or not wanting to get hit. That leads to nowhere good if you're the Pittsburgh Steelers. Yeah, maybe it's good enough in a down year to win the division and get you to the playoffs, but we saw what that looked like against that Houston Texans defense when Will Anderson and Danielle Hunter were hunting him at home at Acrisure Stadium in the wild card round. So I just think that for the Pittsburgh Steelers organization, one that prides itself on competing for championships, when you sign Aaron Rodgers to be your quarterback week one, what you are doing is conceding that we ain't winning a championship this year.
1: But if that's the case, then why not just roll with one of the young guys? Why not go in a completely different direction, especially because you have Mike McCarthy starting this new era of Steelers football? And I'm glad that you brought up the down year in the division last year. Yeah, the Steelers won the division. Yeah, they went 10-7.
2: Joe Burrow missed most of the season, and Lamar Jackson missed a month and a half of the season.
1: Absolutely. It was fool's gold. It was absolutely fool's gold. And based on the moves that the Ravens and the Bengals have made, having both Burrow and Lamar back healthy, we expect those two teams to be contending once again for the AFC North title. And the Steelers, it's just confusing. I'm just a little confused as to what they truly believe their expectations are for this year and how it's going to be any different than what we saw the past couple years with them, where it was good, not great. And obviously that has stoked the ire of their fan base, who expects them to be competing for championships every year.
0: Pittsburgh Steelers will travel to Baltimore to face the Ravens on either January 9th or 10th. That's the last game of the regular season for the Steelers. Do you believe Aaron Rodgers will be the starting quarterback for that game for Pittsburgh?
1: Yes.
0: Okay. CeCe?
2: No.
0: Why?
2: Because I don't believe that the Pittsburgh Steelers are going to be in playoff contention.
0: Which means?
2: Which means once you're eliminated from playoff contention, the future starts now. I don't believe the last game of the season they will be in playoff contention.
0: If they're eliminated from the playoffs, depending on how early that is there a shoddy place for another team this year?
1: No, I don't see that.
2: No, I absolutely don't see that.
1: And even if they're not in playoff contention, if this is the end for him, the Pittsburgh Steelers have already set the precedent that he's in control of a lot of this. He's been in control of the timeline for the past two seasons. So why would he not be in control of how he goes out with his career? I think that based on the overall body of work, they believe that he's earned the respect to be in control of these types of decisions.
0: If, God forbid, another quarterback in the NFL gets hurt of a contending team, is he still the number one option? As odd as that sounds, because we talked about him being an option when he wasn't signed. The Denver situation came up, right? Bo Nix injury. And we said, okay, well, if Bo Nix is actually really banged up, maybe Rodgers becomes an option. He's banged up, but not enough to miss time. Mahomes obviously is not, we don't think is going to miss time. If there's a God forbid injury, did the Steelers make this investment for a full season and beyond, or did they make it for now, for what CeCe said in his Drew Bledsoe to Tony Romo as, I'm going to help my guy, who's now all of a sudden his guy again, and McCarthy, find his next guy, and that doesn't mean that this is my final home necessarily. I'm just saying, I think, all things are still on the table with this guy. All things are still on the table. Because this reunion is clearly better for Packers fans than it is Steelers fans.
1: No doubt.
0: This is an amazing storyline for Packers fans.
1: Unless it goes south. And
0: oh, between the two of them?
1: Well,
0: interesting.
1: What if, based on your hypothetical scenario, things go poorly for them this year? They want to sit Rodgers because they want to get a look at some of these other guys. He doesn't want that. It becomes a big problem.
0: That's true.
1: It could go left. I don't anticipate that.
0: I got to assume Smalls, though, at 42 years old for Rodgers. And, you know, I forgot about some of these things. Like CeCe said, Rodgers ousted McCarthy in Green Bay, right? I'm listening yesterday, best week ever, Sunday, 7 a.m. to 10 a.m. Eastern time with Courtney Cronin and Peter Burns. Gabe Neitzel was in for Peter yesterday. Gabe is an ESPN Milwaukee host, been in Wisconsin his whole life. And he pointed out that there was a game, I don't remember the exact game, that the Packers won 22-0. Won 22-0. And post-game, Rodgers was like throwing McCarthy under the bus because of the play calling. It was not just bad. It was really bad.
2: Yeah, it was bad.
0: Where the peak of Aaron Rodgers' passive-aggressive nature was towards Mike McCarthy. So I guess I brought up a hypothetical of could he not be the starter the last game of the season. You can interpret that a million ways. You can interpret that as they're so good he rests. They're so bad they bench him. He gets traded. He gets retired or cut, whatever it is. What you just said is an interesting one also of it going so poorly, right? I hadn't even thought about that part of that hypothetical that it could go so poorly because you have proof of concept of it going so poorly with those guys.
1: And also think about this, like for him to come back and get his body and his mind ready to play at this stage of his career, it's a big undertaking. And I don't think he is doing that with the intent of not seeing it through. And as someone who's given a lot to this sport, if he is healthy enough to play, I imagine, regardless of the circumstances, he's going to want to do it on his terms and feel like he has earned that right. And what if they try to take power back and say, we're going to go in a different direction because we need to do what's best for our franchise, and that rubs him the wrong way? We know he has a gateway to a big-time platform with Pat McAfee, which he used to go on all the time every week and talk about what was going on with.
2: Great. Go on with Pat McAfee and confirm what everybody already thought about you, which is that you are a petulant child that complains all the time, that wants everybody to orbit around you, and that doesn't come through in the way that we believe your talent should help a team have success. Go ahead and go on Pat McAfee after the season doesn't go your way and confirm what everybody else already thought about you. That's your alternative. Like, to me, this is the ultimate benefit of the doubt for the Pittsburgh Steelers organization and for Mike McCarthy. If it don't go right this season, if it goes off the rails, if it goes all the way wrong, we're going to blame Aaron Rodgers before we blame the Steelers or before we blame Mike McCarthy. So, like, to me, there is a ton of pressure on Aaron Rodgers coming back to make sure that this works, whatever that means. And to me, making sure it works, what working is, what success is for this head coach quarterback tandem is finding the next quarterback for the long term for the Pittsburgh Steelers. That's it. That's what success looks like.
1: But I don't put that on him. I put that on them. You're the one that made the choice to bring him back. You're the one that made the choice to let him do it in his own way. You're the one that signed up for the Aaron Rodgers experience. And to his credit, it was great last year in Pittsburgh. There's a reason that they wanted to bring him back. Great, obviously not.
3: They went for ice cream.
1: I'm just saying the relationship is great.
2: They went for ice cream.
3: That's the great part.
1: I'm saying the relationship is great. Obviously, the results were not great based on expectations for that specific organization. But I'm putting it on them. You're the ones in control here. You're the ones who brought in Mike McCarthy because he is a guy who's won a Super Bowl. He's from the area. He understands what that franchise means to the fan base, means to that city. And he's the guy who historically can get the best out of quarterbacks. You do all that because you want to usher in a new era of Steelers football, but you bring back what happened last year that was deemed not good enough. This is on them. As far as I'm concerned, this is not an Aaron Rodgers problem at all.
3: I think you guys are actually saying the same end result, just different paths of getting there. So I think both of you are saying you've got to get at some point this year to the inevitability of seeing what Will Howard slash Drew Aller are. You're two young Big Ten quarterbacks, Ohio State, Penn State, respectively. What you're saying, Michelle, is I just would rather have seen it day one. What CeCe's saying is I lived through this exact same scenario in 06 where old school coach and Bill Parcells brings someone he's familiar with and Drew Bledsoe to show the way I want things done for the next guy, Romo, to do it the exact same way. And so you both are saying to end up with Will Howard and Drew Aller to see what they can do? Because there's no guarantee that Romo is going to be the guy as an undrafted free agent.
2: And Romo would not have been ready at the beginning of the season like he was in the middle of 2006.
3: Yeah, definitively Drew Aller is not ready because they're redoing his whole
2: ready.
3: Throwing motion.
2: He wasn't ready to be the starter.
3: Yeah.
2: Like, he just wasn't. So, I do think that there's something to a head coach and a quarterback that had started somewhere else and had success together, being able to be back in the building and do it again and show the young quarterbacks that are on the roster how the position is expected to be played at this level and in this system. So I look at the Pittsburgh Steelers quarterback situation and you ask the question, well, what else were they going to do? If they're going to be in this situation where they win 9 or 10 games every single year and they're unwilling to trade future draft picks to move up to the draft, this was the next best option, which was signing up for another year of Aaron Rodgers in hopes that those young guys learning underneath him in that same quarterback room will eventually be ready to take over the reins.
3: What to watch for? Brought to you by PayPal, official peer-to-peer payment sponsor of the NFL. I'll give you something. Do you know when the Steelers' bye week is? Right after the November 1st game against Cleveland. You know when the trade deadline is? November 3rd. I'm just going to continue to throw this out there as who knows? You never know what could happen there. What to watch for certainly tonight, game one of the Western Conference Finals between Oklahoma City and San Antonio. Something tells me this is not going to be the only year that the sports world will be talking about these two meeting in the playoffs with these two star players against each other. We'll dive into that next. We're on Sportsmanlike, presented by Progressive Insurance.
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5: 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Tonight, Game 1, Western Conference Finals between OKC and San Antonio. And joining us now, he won a championship with the San Antonio Spurs. He is a SiriusXM NBA radio host. New Orleans Pelicans analyst. He is our buddy Antonio Daniels joining us here at Unsportsmanlike. AD, have people found a graphic for you since they're just going to identify David Robinson during the broadcast? What was that? Well, you're sitting next to your boy David Robinson. So people have to know in real life, he's legit good friends with Duncan. He's good friends with David Robinson. This is his friend group.
6: Yeah.
5: He goes to the game. They show David Robinson. AD's a top five pick in the draft, won a championship, and he's just sitting there. What happened?
7: You know what, man? It's the life of a role player. This is what happens with role players, man. Like I'm so used to it. When they put the graphic up, they'll put up David Robinson, who's a Hall of Famer. They'll put up Manu Ginobili, who's a Hall of Famer. They'll put up Tim Duncan, who's a Hall of Famer. Bruce Bowen, whose jersey is retired, you know, and there's me. But I will tell you this though, Evan, every time I go to a San Antonio Spurs basketball game, they still treat me and my family like we're still Spurs. Mm. So when every time we are in attendance, you know, even though the graphic on national TV didn't show me and David, the graphic inside Frost Bank Center showed me and David and showed Tim and showed Pop and showed everybody else who was in attendance. So yeah, life of a role player. That's all.
5: This will be the first of guesstimation, how many Western Conference Finals series between Oklahoma City and San Antonio?
7: Right now, they are clearly head and shoulders above everyone else. Now, that's not to say that the Denver Nuggets and Nikola Jokic can't make an off-season acquisition and move themselves back up, or the Minnesota Timberwolves, who have prior to this year been to the Western Conference Finals 2 years in a row, can't make an off-season trade or whatever it may be and move themselves back in the conversation. But for right now, these two young teams with these two young stars, and they're all on the same timeline, good luck.
2: So, AD, we've got the Final Four set in the NBA. Cavs, Knicks, which will tip off tomorrow night. Spurs and Thunder, which will tip off tonight. We've been kicking around the question on this show earlier today. Who is the best player in each respective series?
7: Wow. This is what you're doing, Chris? Okay, I'll start with the Eastern Conference. And I think there's in the Eastern Conference, there's a difference between best and most impactful. Mm-hmm. Because I think Jalen Brunson is the best player in that series. But I think for the New York Knicks to advance to the NBA Finals, Karl Anthony Towns needs to be the most impactful. Mm. In the Western Conference, Victor Wembanyama right now has forced me to completely rewire my train of thought. Completely forced me to rewire it, because I was always a proponent of, you know what, you can't skip steps. You can't. You know, and I love Shai Gilgeous-Alexander. You know, as much as people talk about, you know, the officiating, I'm off that. I'm off that, because what that forces you to do is lose sight of how tough of a shot maker that young man is. Hmm. But this man right here, Victor Wembanyama, he has forced me to completely change my thought process. I used to think, you know what, there is no skipping steps. If you go back to the Oklahoma City Thunder, they had to lose in the play-in game, and then the final next year, they lost in the second round to the Dallas Mavericks, and then they went to the NBA Finals and won the NBA Finals. I was always a believer in you cannot skip steps. Victor Wembanyama and his impact has forced me to completely rewire my thought process because he is that impactful. When I was on with you guys a couple weeks ago, Evan, I told you, and you looked at me like I was kind of crazy. I said at the time, Victor Wembanyama, if he can stay healthy, will be the best player to ever touch a basketball. His impact on both sides of the ball is something like we've never seen before. So he has completely forced me to rewire my train of thought.
6: Yeah, he's absolutely ridiculous. Antonio, you said you can't skip steps. It feels like the Detroit Pistons are slowly but surely taking steps with this group. But as we mm-hmm. saw last night, as currently constructed, this is not a team that we feel like can win a championship. Number one seed, 60 wins, but obviously some changes need to be made as far as the personnel is concerned. When you look at the Pistons, what are they missing and what should they add this offseason?
7: You know, everybody becomes a GM or a president of basketball operations when a team is eliminated. But I'm going to tell you something that we have talked about on my SiriusXM show, me and my co-host Rob Perez, since February. The one thing, I'll give you two things, Michelle, that I feel like the Detroit Pistons are missing. One of them is a secondary playmaker. If you go through and you look at the teams that are still available and the teams that are still advancing, they have another dude. They have a Robin that can make plays out of a double team. And if we notice anything in that series versus the Orlando Magic, but also in this series versus the Cleveland Cavaliers, that secondary ball handler, that secondary playmaker wasn't available. That's one. Second thing, they need more shooting. Go back to a year ago. Alongside Cade Cunningham, they had Tim Hardaway Jr. on one wing, and they had Malik Beasley on the other wing. This year, they had Duncan Robinson. Right? So there were many guys that you didn't have to honor outside that 3-point line. So one is a secondary playmaking and ball handling outside of Cade Cunningham. And two is overall perimeter shooting. That is the most valued skill in today's NBA.
5: We're talking with NBA champion, of course, Antonio Daniels, Pelicans analyst, SiriusXM NBA radio host. And he's been amazing, and he's also a friend of David Robinson. He's been pictured with David Robinson. That's how we're now going to refer to AD as pictured with David Robinson, friend of David Robinson. Let's talk about the returns, AD. Bigger impact, Jalen Williams returning to Oklahoma City or OG Anunoby returning to the Knicks?
7: Well, OG Anunoby returning to the Knicks for me because I feel like he's one of their X factors. You know, he's their best perimeter defender. He's physical. He's athletic. And he can knock down corner 3-point shots. Listen, it's no disrespect to Jalen Williams, but I don't think there is a deeper, more versatile team in the NBA than Oklahoma City Thunder. Right? Let's be honest. And we can look at their opponents in the first two rounds and say whatever we want to about the Phoenix Suns and say whatever we want to about the Los Angeles Lakers. We didn't even realize or understand that the Oklahoma City Thunder in these first two rounds were without their second best player. Right? With the way Chet Holmgren playing, with the way AJ Mitchell playing, with the way some of these other guys are playing. So for me, it's OG Anunoby in the Eastern Conference with the New York Knicks.
2: AD, James Harden will easily be the most decorated player when the Eastern Conference Finals tips off. I'm curious to know, do you see this series as an opportunity for Harden to change the narrative around his career in the postseason?
7: Yes. Yes. And I think that's really hard. I think that's really difficult to do because, Chris, what we have seen is you can build up a reputation or a narrative in the first 82 games of an NBA season, which is the regular season, and they have a bad four games, and the narrative is rewritten. We've seen this from series to series. Think of what the NBA community was saying about Rudy Gobert after his first round series with Nikola Jokic. Mm. And then think of what they were saying about Rudy Gobert after a second round series versus Victor Wembanyama. The narrative's changed so much. James Harden has a great opportunity right now on the biggest stage playing in the most popular venue in the NBA to completely change the narrative around him. Again, but that's just for this series. That is just for this series because he can have a great series versus the New York Knicks. And hypothetically speaking, they can advance and play Oklahoma City or San Antonio in the NBA Finals and they have a bad NBA Finals and we're right back to block one again.
8: AD, wow. You are the best. We always love having you on. You listen to him on SiriusXM NBA Radio afternoons, of course, with Rob Perez, Worldwide Wob. They do a tremendous job, and he's always been great with us. AD, thanks so much for the time. And as we see, friends with Tim Duncan and David Robinson. We have it on the graphic now. He's a champion Pelicans analyst, NBA Radio as well. Thank you, AD.
7: Appreciate it.
8: Antonio Daniels, always great analysis from him. We have game one of that series tonight. Mm-hmm. We have game seven in the NHL tonight. We will get to that after Smalls has this from the Wellness Company.
6: That's right. Summer is officially here. 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
1: Just holding the puck, the clock runs out. Somebody call the Undertaker. 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And they're going to Game 7 in Buffalo.
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3: WGR with the call. Blowout in a Game 6 and a potential elimination. Unbelievable what the Sabres did with their win over the Canadiens 8-3 on Saturday night. And joining us now to talk about the Game 7, which you'll see tonight here on ESPN between Montreal and Buffalo, it is ESPN senior NHL writer Greg Wyshynski. All right, more surprising, what the NHL did to the Knights or what the Sabres did to the Canadiens?
4: Well, as a member of the media, what the NHL did to the Knights, when does anyone ever stand up for us not getting interviews? that's a wonderful thing. Yeah, for those that don't know, the Vegas Golden Knights were docked a second-round draft pick, and coach John Tortorella was fined $100,000 for basically not allowing media access. Torts skipped his press conference after their clinching game against the Ducks. Now, the NHL did say that if the Vegas Golden Knights cross the country, kiss Gary Bettman's ring, say we appeal this, I have a sense that they could get that draft pick back or at least get the punishment reduced. But it's a huge message. Look, the league is booming ratings-wise. Its popularity is surging. If, you know, you don't want to wear a mic during a game, if you don't want to, you know, talk to the media afterwards or open up your locker room after winning a series, like, you got another thing coming, because we need everybody to play ball here and allow people to tell the stories they want to tell about this league.
2: Greg, I want to ask you about Game 6 for the Sabres. They were down 3-1 and then scored 7 straight goals. What was the biggest catalyst for their turnaround in Game 6?
4: Well, there's two things. In the game, it's definitely the goalie change. Alex Lyon took the crease back from Ukko-Pekka Luukkonen in Game 5, one of our great hockey names. And then in Game 6, he gave up 3 goals on 4 shots, which by my math is not very good.
2: No, not great.
4: So Luukkonen came back in, and that kind of gave them the spark that they needed. They had renewed confidence in their goaltending, and a lot of people on the Sabres were praising his efforts. He stopped all 17 shots he faced. But then before the game, in the morning of the game, Coach Lindy Ruff said, just get going. You know, stop playing tentative hockey. Stop gripping your sticks too tight. Stop being hesitant to try to make plays or hesitant to make mistakes. And he introduced a slogan that is now caught fire in Buffalo, which is JFG. And as Lindy Ruff said, you can guess what that means in the vulgar reading of what it could mean to get your team going.
5: Yes, Greg, I think our imagination can put that one together, JFG. But 8-3, as we were just discussing, how does Montreal turn the page? How do you bounce back from that and take Game 7?
4: Boy, that's a really good question, because losing on a Saturday night, on hockey night in Canada, in Montreal at Bell Center, is a tough one to get over, especially the manner in which they lost that game. But they've shown resiliency. I mean, winning a Game 7 on the road is tough. I mean, the majority of teams, I think it's like 118 wins at home out of 202 games 7 that we've had in this league. So the home team usually has the advantage, but they've already notched a Game 7 win on the road in the first round against Tampa. So I'm sure there's a lot of talk about that, relying on the things that allowed that to happen. You know, they're going to have to buckle down defensively a little bit, I think, more in Game 7. And they're going to hope that some of their stars come to play. I mean, one of the stories of Game 6 for Buffalo was Tage Thompson, Rasmus Dahlin, all their big names had multi-point games, really came to play. You know, where's Nick Suzuki in some of these games for Montreal? And he's been shut out points-wise in 2 of their losses. So it's time for their big names. It's time for their big boys to step up in the most important game of the series.
3: We're talking with ESPN senior NHL writer Greg Wyshynski here on Unsportsmanlike, presented by Progressive Insurance, along with Michelle Smallman, Chris Canty, Evan Cohen. With you, Game 7, Canadian Sabres tonight, 7:30 p.m. Eastern on ESPN. Which team are the Hurricanes more concerned with?
4: The answer is neither. I saw the Hurricanes cover. I covered the Hurricanes in the first 2 rounds of the playoffs. They are they're right behind Colorado, if not maybe a little bit closer to Colorado than people realize. This is the best offensive team Coach Rob Brind'Amour has had there. They still do the Hurricanes thing of just strangling your offense and not allowing anything. They're getting the best goaltending in the playoffs from Freddie Anderson. As long as he stays healthy, I think that they're the best team in the East by leaps and bounds. I am curious, as I'm sure everyone, about a team that last played on May 9th, not playing again until this Thursday.
3: Jeez.
4: That's a really long layoff.
3: I didn't realize that exact May 9th to May 12th. I know they're 8-0. We had Rod Brind'Amour on last week. No big deal. Go back on the podcast, everybody, and listen. I didn't realize it was that much of a gap.
5: Yeah, that's an outrageous gap.
3: Wow, Greg.
4: I mean, when you can book a trip to the Maldives in between playoff rounds, I think it's been a significant layoff. But I talked to them after the Flyers series, and they said, look, you know, we had a week between round one and round two. And everybody said, what's that layoff going to do? And then we just swept the next team we played. So they're pretty confident in their processes, in their mental sharpness, and their ability to stay, you know, to not let rust creep in. And if anything else, I mean, they are beyond rested for whoever comes out of this series. I think they're significantly better than either the Sabres or the Canadiens. They would easily be my pick in the next round.
2: Greg, I want to go back to the Sabres and the Canadiens game 7 that's happening tonight. Experience is always a factor when it comes to these moments, win or go home, for both teams. Lindy Ruff doesn't necessarily have the best record when it comes to game 7s. I want to say he's 1-4 in his career. There's also the matter of player experience in this series in game 7s. I'm curious to know who has the edge when it comes to both teams facing elimination, winner take all.
4: Neither one of these teams is really storied as far as their playoff experience goes. I mean, Montreal did get in last year. That gives them a little bit of an edge. And obviously, they've already experienced the pressures of a game 7 in these playoffs in eliminating the Lightning. And they could certainly learn from that. That was a game in which the Habs had less than 10 shots in the game. They were really kind of on their heels. They were very fortunate to get through that game. And I'm sure that was a harsh education in the playoffs. But, you know, for the Sabres, the education has been within the last month and a half or whatever it's been. I mean, you know, to go into Montreal and win game 6 as emphatically as they did, that's a statement that they've come to understand how they need to play in order to win this series. And how they need to play is not get tight in front of your home crowd. That's one of the weird things about this series, too, is the road teams have both been incredibly good. But it's throughout the playoffs, actually, for Montreal and Buffalo, to the point where Lindy Ruff joked, can we move this game to Montreal tonight? Because this team has played so much better on the road. I don't think the NHL granted the petition, by the way. I do believe the game is in Buffalo tonight.
5: Greg, finally, we need you to settle a debate. We have debates on our show. You're an expert, so we're going to call you in to cast the final judgment. Evan Cohen loves an interim head coach bump. Mm. When a head coach or a manager gets relieved of their duties in season, the new coach comes in. Oftentimes, you see a little spark from the team. Is John Tortorella the best interim coach bump that you've seen recently? I, of course, am partial to Craig Berube back in 2018-19 when the Blues went on to win the Cup. But in your opinion, is Torts the best interim head coach bump you've seen?
4: I mean, I think Berube is probably the gold standard for that, right? Like going from worst in the league to winning the Cup. And then he gets, you know, he secured the bag in Toronto based on him coming in and changing the psychology of the Blues. Didn't work out for the Leafs, but then again, what does? Torts might be the boldest interim coaching move. Ooh. I've ever seen. They hired him with 8 games left in the regular season. That's barely enough time to know your players' names before the playoffs, let alone put any systems in place. And yet they went 7-1 or 7-1 before the end of the season. They continue to roll through the playoffs. They needed a different voice, and Torts is the loudest voice you could possibly find. And I think he's done a really, really good job. And now we'll get to hear that voice more after games, I think, lest he get fined $200,000 for not talking to us.
3: Greg Wyshynski, always very nice, not very evil. ESPN senior NHL writer. Oh, he liked that. He's a wrestling guy. He likes the Danhausen. You like the Danhausen reference there?
4: I mean, who at this point does not like Danhausen? I wish that we could have had him. Maybe in the Final Four, we'll have him curse one of these teams. Ooh. And see if it has any palpable difference in the way that the tournament plays out.
6: You are
3: cursed. Greg, thank you as always for the time. We appreciate it.
4: Anytime. Thanks for having me.
3: Greg Wyshynski. We knew they had the layoff with Carolina because we talked to Brind'Amour. I don't think I realized it was from the, I mean, it, well, it wasn't at the time because Game 7 hadn't been scheduled, right? They hadn't earned the game seven. Mm-hmm. So from the 9th to the 21st in an everyday, every other day sport is insane. Unbelievable. NHL game seven tonight, Buffalo, Montreal on ESPN, 7:30 p.m. Eastern time. And at 9:44 a.m. Eastern time right now, I get to tell you about PayPal. 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
1: Of the night.
3: All right. 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Two best words in sports, game seven. That's what we're going for, the best bet tonight between the Sabres and the Canadiens. I'm rolling with PK Subban's pick, the Canadiens. He's loved this team since the outset of the Stanley Cup playoffs. We're taking the Canadiens in game seven on the road. It's another game seven winner that we would have on the road in the postseason play. We had that with the Cavs Pistons last night. Canadiens do it again tonight. It's $100 to make 98. That is the play of the day.
4: We survived a terrible, terrible moment in our history.
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3: buddy.
7: Two words in
9: see,
7: sports.
9: I thought you were going to say we're champions because you've also experienced
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3: Nah, nah,
7: direct deposit. 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
3: Direct deposit.
7: You're a champion every day with the direct, or every 2 weeks with the direct deposit. All right. I found it
3: love
7: interesting.
3: It. Let's go.
7: Found it interesting that one, Nuno and Canty avoided baseball today.
9: Why that?
7: Well, the Mets took 2 of 3 against the Yankees over the weekend. And the Mets did have a funny moment though. One of the greatest actors to ever live, Tom Hanks, is a Mets fan somehow. And he was at the game. And the Mets had Mr. Mets. And they painted the red Wilson thing from Castaway on Mr. Mets' head. We like that, right?
9: Pretty good.
7: Good bit?
3: I like it.
7: Okay, go ahead. What do you have to say? I see your mind working there.
9: I just saw some discourse about Tom Hanks and his baseball fandom.
7: Giants, too, I thought, right?
9: Yeah, he grew up in, like, the Oakland area. He grew up, like, working at the stadium for the A's.
7: Oh, so you're thinking A's.
9: Well, I just know that the Mets is kind of like an add-on.
7: Even I wouldn't think you can do an add-on. It's like if you're going to be a front runner, you got to give up. I mean, nobody's a front runner with the Mets, obviously. But yeah, so we know that Pat Costello, our producer, was at the PGA this weekend in Pennsylvania. I don't know that he was with Jordan Mailata, the offensive lineman for the Eagles, but he may have been. Take a listen to what the offensive lineman of the Eagles did in the crowd at the PGA this weekend. I love it. I'm not an Eagles fan, but that's kind of amazing to have one of the players do that.
9: Well, the whole thing was dripping with Eagles. You had Big Dom and Jeffrey Lurie, the owner of the Eagles.
7: The voiceover stuff.
9: Doing all the voiceovers for our coverage. I mean, Philly's a sports town, but man, is it an Eagles city.
7: It's definitely not a Sixers town, Liv. You know what Philly is? Philly's a good Knicks town. Philly's a good Knicks town.
9: Evan.
8: How dare you?
7: How dare I? How dare you?
9: Evan.
8: I didn't do
3: how
8: anything.
3: Dare them? Why?
7: You let all the Knicks fans come through.
3: Why are they going to go? Why not make a buck on your team sucking?
9: In this economy?
3: Okay. Why not?
9: Well, why am I going to...
3: You see
9: why
3: the price of gas?
9: Why am I going to pay to watch my team get destroyed when I know what the outcome is
3: going
9: to be?
3: You know they're not going to the finals. You know that. Yeah.
9: I'm defending Philly.
3: I'm with you on this one, Smalls. I defend
9: that. They do not deserve heat for that.
3: Yeah, exactly.
7: All right. Next up, Michael Collins, our guy, Caddy, was with us last week talking about PGA, and obviously a tremendous win by Aaron Rye, 9 under for the tournament, 5 under yesterday, first English-born golfer to win at the PGA since 1919, where Nuno was in second place there. Had an eagle on the par 5 ninth, 4 birdies on the back 9, 16 and 17, that 68.5-foot birdie putt on 17 was amazing, and 44th ranked golfer in the world. Like, an unbelievable storyline. So was this. Michael Collins put out something and discovered something yesterday that was pretty interesting. Discovered something? I didn't know this. Do you know what the PGA on Thursday, Friday, Saturday, Sunday, with the price of admission, you get free food and drink? Non-alcohol? So, like, burgers, hot dogs.
9: Like, that's incredible.
7: Incredible. And even if they're going to price it the same, the mental part of walking in there, and he did a whole story on it on Twitter. But the mental part about walking in a game, let's say a normal ticket, I'm making this up, costs $100 at a game. If all of a sudden they raised prices to $120, but you're getting free food and drink, we're going to think we have the biggest win ever by going through that. I think it's a very interesting business strategy to give away free food with the price of admission, even though it's not free, obviously.
3: How much could you push the envelope? Could it be $50 over the normal ticket price if you're giving away free food? Say, put this in an NFL game.
7: Yeah.
3: Not including alcohol. If you're talking about free food.
7: As much as you want.
3: As much as you want. $50 in addition to the normal ticket purchase price.
7: What time does the gate normally open for an 11 o'clock, for a 1 o'clock game Eastern time?
3: I think it opens 2 hours before kickoff. So that 90 minutes before kickoff, something like that. Something
7: Smalls
3: like that.
7: Loves the brunch. You can double brunch it. You could do the 11, get there early, do the brunch at 11, and then at halftime you're doing another brunch. That's an enormous, people like you and I would have a field day. Smalls would eat nothing.
9: I'm a grazer.
7: Yeah, you're

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3: From the KTVZ Newsroom, I'm Kelsey Marison. Happening now, KTVZ News learned over the weekend that a transportable speed enforcement unit in Redmond may have been damaged. We've received video appearing to show a mobile speed camera on Southwest Quartz Avenue damaged, posted online by an anonymous user. KTVZ reached out to Redmond police, who confirm it is a portable unit on Southwest Quartz. Details remain limited. This comes just days after Redmond launched phase one of its new photo enforcement program. Cameras went live Friday at several high-risk locations across the city, including Northwest 6th Street, Maple Avenue, and Northwest 10th, along with a now-damaged mobile unit along Southwest Quartz. In other news, Bend police are still testing the city's new red light camera system, which includes testing the communication between the department, the court system, and the county's 911 center. The department has issued 680 warnings to drivers for running red lights and speeding at the three intersections where the cameras are located. Bend police will inform the community when they start to issue citations. Plus, an investigation by the Central Oregon Drug Enforcement Team led to a suspected meth dealer being busted in Crook County. Officers say they seized 1.5 pounds of meth, a scale, and drugs packaged for sale from the car of Prineville resident Rock Klein. A canine officer from Deschutes County helped find the suspected drugs. Detectives believe Klein was selling the drugs across Central Oregon. Along with drug distribution charges, Klein was also arrested for driving under the influence. For more information on these stories, head to our website, KTVZ.com, or visit the KTVZ News mobile app. For KTVZ News, I'm Kelsey Marison.
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1: From the KTVZ Newsroom, I'm Kelsey Marison. Happening now, KTVZ News learned over the weekend that a transportable speed enforcement unit in Redmond may have been damaged. We received video appearing to show a mobile speed camera on Southwest Quartz Avenue damaged, posted online by an anonymous user. KTVZ reached out to Redmond police, who confirm it is a portable unit on Southwest Quartz. Details remain limited. This comes just days after Redmond launched phase one of its new photo enforcement program. Cameras went live Friday at several high-risk locations across the city, including Northwest 6th Street, Maple Avenue, and Northwest 10th, along with a now-damaged mobile unit along Southwest Quartz. In other news, Bend police are still testing the city's new red light camera system, which includes testing the communication between the department, the court system, and the county's 911 center. The department has issued 680 warnings to drivers for running red lights and speeding at the three intersections where the cameras are located. Bend police will inform the community when they start to issue citations. Plus, an investigation by the Central Oregon Drug Enforcement Team led to a suspected meth dealer being busted in Crook County. Officers say they seized 1.5 pounds of meth, a scale, and drugs packaged for sale from the car of Prineville resident Rock Klein. A canine officer from Deschutes County helped find the suspected drugs. Detectives believe Klein was selling the drugs across Central Oregon. Along with drug distribution charges, Klein was also arrested for driving under the influence. For more information on these stories, head to our website, ktvz.com, or visit the KTVZ News mobile app. For KTVZ News, I'm Kelsey Marison.
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4: Do you hear that? That's spring, finally arriving. Everything feels a little more alive this time of year. Brighter, softer, greener. And that same rich green shows up in May's birthstone, the emerald. There's something calming about it. Even centuries ago, people noticed. The Roman writer Pliny the Elder believed emeralds could soothe tired eyes. And today's science agrees. The color green is known to reduce stress and soothe the eyes. They've been worn by royalty throughout history, from ancient empires to Cleopatra herself, who was known for her love of emeralds. Emeralds have been treasured for generations, with some of the most beautiful stones found in places like Colombia, Brazil, Africa, Pakistan, and Afghanistan. Whether it's a May birthday or a piece that simply speaks to you, emeralds are a beautiful way to celebrate the season. Come into Satterley Jewelry Repair and Design, and we can show you some of these beautiful gems.
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2: I'm Nick DeLuca. Western Conference Final tipping off tonight. Thunder and Spurs in a battle of two of the top players in the league. SGA, the back-to-back MVP, ESPN's Quentin Richardson. Can Wemby challenge for the face of the league title?
3: No. SGA is the best player in the league. Like, bar none, hands down. I think Wemby is absolutely coming, and he's going to be, it's inevitable that he's going to be the face of the league. But I think right now, anybody saying otherwise, this is shade.
2: 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The Pelicans, meanwhile, hiring former Magic coach Jamal Mosley as their next head coach. Two sides agreeing to a 5-year deal today. Spent the past 5 seasons with the Magic, reaching the playoffs in each of the last 3. Elsewhere, Brendan Sorsby looking for a return to college football. Texas Tech QB filing an injunction against the NCAA seeking eligibility.
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0: It's the X 100.7 Central Oregon's Classic Rock Station. Happy Monday to you. I hope you had a great weekend. Speaking about the Who there, you know, Roger Daltrey has a solo tour happening this summer. Nothing in Oregon, bunch of dates down in California and Nevada. But Pete Townsend recently signed to a record label, and he hinted at some future music, maybe from the Who. You know, they might kind of get back together a little bit, do some stuff. He was quoted as saying, "We are always trying to come up with something special, hoping one day we can astound you the way we used to." Indeed. I vote yes for it. I vote yes for the Who reforming. I've got lots more classic rock on the way. Do stick it right here on the X.
1: Do you hear that? That's spring finally arriving. Everything feels a little more alive this time of year. Brighter, softer, greener. And that same rich green shows up in May's birthstone, the emerald. There's something calming about it. Even centuries ago, people noticed. The Roman writer Pliny the Elder believed emeralds could soothe tired eyes. And today, science agrees. The color green is known to reduce stress and soothe the eyes. They've been worn by royalty throughout history. From ancient empires to Cleopatra herself, who was known for her love of emeralds. Emeralds have been treasured for generations, with some of the most beautiful stones found in places like Colombia, Brazil, Africa, Pakistan, and Afghanistan. Whether it's a May birthday or a piece that simply speaks to you, emeralds are a beautiful way to celebrate the season. Come into Satterley Jewelry Repair and Design, and we can show you some of these beautiful gems.
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0: 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I'm Julie. 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If you're looking for something to do inside the Jug Rock Gym, you can get a four-day pass for just $43. 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
2: I'm Nick DeLuca. Western Conference Final beginning tonight. The Thunder and the Spurs in a matchup of two of the top teams in the NBA. Thunder have a plus 16.6 point differential in the playoffs, while the Spurs are at plus 15.9. Run of play dates back to really strong ends to the regular season, not counting end of season games where star players were rested. Thunder finished the regular season 19-1, now 8-0 in the playoffs, while the Spurs were 30-3. Down the stretch. Tip 8:30 Eastern, coverage beginning at 8 Eastern right here on ESPN Radio. Elsewhere, the Pelicans are hiring former Magic coach Jamal Mosley as their next head coach. Two sides agreeing to a 5-year deal. Spent the last 5 seasons in Orlando, made the playoffs each of the last 3. Elsewhere, Brendan Sorsby filing an injunction against the NCAA seeking eligibility for the 2026 season, getting treatment for a gambling addiction after he revealed he placed thousands of bets on sports, was the number one player in ESPN's portal rankings.
3: Hey, it's Evan Cohen. Coming up Tuesday, we'll react to Game 1 of the Western Conference Finals and look ahead to the Knicks and Cavs. So will rust or exhaustion lose out? It's on Sportsmanlike, 6 a.m. Eastern, right here on ESPN Radio, ESPN2, and ESPNU.
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0: It's the X100.7 Central Oregon's Classic Rock Station. I'm Julie. I just read some Elton John news recently. Elton John says he just finished a new album that's very different, apparently, than anything he's done before. Now, Elton John is 80 years old, of course. He's had sudden severe vision loss due to an eye infection recently. And he said that his visual impairment has completely reversed how he writes a song. He used to be inspired by lyrics, presumably Bernie Taupin's lyrics, his longtime writing partner, and then he would write the melody. But now, because of his vision impairment, he can't read very well. And so he is writing a melody and then handing it off, and the lyrics coming later. So, you know, old dog, new tricks. Go Elton.
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0: You're listening to the X 100.7 Central Oregon's Classic Rock Station. I'm Julie. It's Monday. I've got your Central Oregon weather forecast. It's mostly clear tonight. Temperatures in the mid-30s tomorrow. It's going to be in the low 70s and sunny. Wednesday also sunny. Temperatures might get into the mid-70s, and Thursday looking like mid-70s and sunny as well. The Central Oregon weather forecast brought to us, as always, by Lifetime Windows and Doors. 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
2: I'm Nick DeLuca. Western Conference Final beginning tonight. The Thunder and the Spurs have been the best two teams in the NBA the last few months. Outside of resting starters, Thunder finished the regular season on a 19-1 run and continued with an 8-0 start to the playoffs. The Spurs 30-3 to close the regular season, winning the first two rounds as well. Tip 8:30 Eastern tonight. 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The two sides agreeing on a 5-year deal today. Mosley spent the past 5 seasons with Orlando, reaching the playoffs in each of the previous 3 all first round exits. NFL spring league meetings tomorrow. Minnesota likely the host for the 2028 NFL draft pending owner approval. This year's draft in Pittsburgh drew a record of 805,000 fans across 3 days, averaging 13.2 million viewers on TV and digital platforms.
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7: 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I'm Ed Deal, and I'm running for governor and leading the No Tax Oregon referendum. 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A vote for Ed Deal is a vote to lower taxes, cut spending, and make Oregon more affordable. 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

0: Thanks for listening to the X100.7 Central Oregon's Classic Rock Station. I'm Julie. 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

0: The X100.7 Central Oregon's Classic Rock Station. Julie here with you today on this Monday. Classic Rock history for today has to do with this day in 1966. The Castiles made their first recording at Mr. Music in Bricktown, New Jersey. You know, you're like, who are the Castiles? It might even be the Castiles, but I think it's the Castiles. Who are they? Why am I talking about them now? Well, I gave you a hint because you know what song I just played. Yes, Bruce Springsteen's band was the Castiles back in 1966. He was in the band on vocals, and they cut two songs that got recorded, and you can actually hear one of those early 1966 Springsteen Castiles songs on Springsteen's 2016 album Chapter and Verse, if you are hardcore Springsteen lover. 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
2: I'm Nick DeLuca. The Western Conference Final begins tonight. The Thunder and the Spurs, two of the top teams in the NBA to close the regular season and start the post. Thunder finished the regular season 19-1, 8-0 to begin the postseason. Spurs went 30-3 down the stretch. Tip at 8:30 Eastern, coverage beginning at the top of the hour right here on ESPN Radio. Best words in hockey, Game 7. The Sabres rallied from down 3-1 to take Game 7. In Montreal now. Winner take all against the Canadiens in Buffalo tonight. Montreal has 16 Game 7 wins in franchise history. Buffalo just one. 1-6 all-time, puck drop in a couple minutes on ESPN TV. Monday Night Baseball in progress. The Yankees trying to bounce back from a tough road trip where they went 2-7, hosting the Blue Jays tonight in the Bronx, up 1-0 in the home half of the second. Paul Goldschmidt starting the scoring with a solo homer to right center. The Rays have won 18 of 22, back at it at home in Tampa against the Orioles, and they lead 6-1, middle of three. Yandy Diaz and Junior Caminero doing damage again, both with RBI singles. Shane McClanahan through three innings with one earned allowed with three strikeouts. The Reds and the Phillies tied at two, bottom of the third. Philadelphia over 500 for the first time since April 7th. And trying to continue their success. Edmundo Sosa with a sack fly. Garcia sack fly as well to get them on the board.
3: Hey, it's Evan Cohen. Coming up Tuesday, we'll react to Game 1 of the Western Conference Finals and look ahead to the Knicks and Cavs. So will rust or exhaustion lose out? It's on Sports Tonight, 6 a.m. Eastern, right here on ESPN Radio, ESPN 2, and ESPNU.
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